and it always has. His care, his grace, his forgiveness. KVNE, I'm Nikki, wanting to remind you of that. It is why we can do what 1 Chronicles 16 says. Look to the Lord and his strength. Seek his face always.

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0: 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I know a name.
1: KVNE, a pretty powerful name that we love singing about here at KVNE. 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
1: Yes, he is. KBNE, I'm Nikki. 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
1: KBN, God, we don't deserve that. That you wait for us to come to you. But all throughout the Bible, it says that you do. Thank you for being the King of Kings, the Lord of Lords, and the one that loves us so much.

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0: Mercy Me. 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
1: He really is the only one who can do that. 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He's the one who brings peace to moments that feel chaotic, hope to those who feel hopeless, and he's the only one who really, truly can put us on the path that we need to be on in life. And in fact, for KVNE artist Jamie McDonald, that is her hope with her music.
2: I just hope he keeps reaching the lost, because that's really the purpose of all this. You know, I'm not here to just entertain people, but I'm trying to, you know, give them a taste of a living water, you know, something that a well that never runs dry, and a love that's changed my entire life.

0: Matt Maher, Run to the Father.
1: Practice makes better. KVNE, hey there, I'm Nikki, and it's been since she was four. The hubby Nathan and I letting our daughter do certain things with us that usually most adults would just want to do. Just let the adults do it. Like certain chores around the house, cooking, baking. And you may think, man, didn't you make more of a mess than needed to? Or didn't it take a lot longer than it needed to? Yeah. But I can tell you what it's led to now. The girl can break an egg better than most adults. She can sort a lot of her clothes and put them in the right places. She helped heat up some food for lunch this weekend when a friend was visiting. And she helped me with some plants, which I'm not even that great with plants. But she's not even seven, and she's doing some really big kid things. But that's the thing about practice. You start to get better at it. And that's the same thing with certain things in our life. We're not going to be overnight successes in our faith journey, in our prayer life, in the way that we just sit and be with God. But it takes practice. And I'm telling you, the practice is worth it.

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1: KVN, it may sound like a simple request, but it's a pretty big one. To let the Lord in to every aspect of your life. To say, I completely surrender. Knowing that His love and His mercy and His grace is a big deal. And in fact, when doing a little rewriting to the song, It Really Is Amazing Grace, it's a little bit of Phil Wickham's thought and also the story truly behind it.
2: I love this song so much. And when I did some reading about it, I realized that this song, you guys, was written by a slave trader. This man named John Newton was slave trading on ships in the 18th century. And in the middle of a storm, he cried out to God, saying, God, if you help me, I give my life to you. And after that moment, he survived the storm. And little by little, he understood what that prayer meant. He gave his life to Jesus, and Jesus changed his life. He went on to becoming a pastor and a minister and someone who spoke out against slavery. It's a testament to the grace of God at work in someone's life. And though we're not all slave traders, we all are in need of God's grace. And that's why I think this song's connected with so many people over the years. It's a joy to be a small part of the huge story of this song. And I invite you all to sing it out with me. It really is amazing grace.

0: Wickham and Crowder. It really is Amazing Grace.
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0: day.
1: Hey, Vianney, when our life is in his hands, we can say that with confidence, knowing that he's also the one that in Ezekiel says, I will give you a new heart. I will put a new spirit in you. Jesus, thank you.

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0: is a liar.
1: Zach Williams, Fear is a Liar.
2: Yes, it is. KBNE. Yay, I'm Nikki. And one thing to combat fear, combat the enemy, to praise the Lord. And knowing that He is strong and He is courageous and He is everything. And hopefully these songs here at KBNE give you that encouragement. In fact, that's the case for you. Hi.
3: Hi. I don't remember who did it, but can you play the I've Been Washed by the Water?
2: I'm going to guess Elevation Rhythm's Washed.
3: Yes.
2: Awesome. Well, you did a great job singing some of that song for me.
3: Thank you.

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1: 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I'm Nikki Martinez. Wrapping up this Sunday night. Just encouraging you to never give up. To hold fast to who God is. And to remember that He sees you and He knows you and He loves you. 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
1: So Sunday night, the weekend's winding down, and maybe you're already thinking about tomorrow. 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He's been faithful all weekend, and he will be tomorrow, because that's who he is.

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2: And I'm trying to remind my 7-year-old daughter of that. She's been going through this emotional phase right now. 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Joy, the second one listed. They're all extremely important.

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1: Chandler Moore. 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
2: And Lord, we are grateful that you are who you say you are. We are grateful that you are full of grace and truth, and that we get to call on you tonight. Thank you, Lord.

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1: Hey, this is Crowder.
2: What's your favorite thing about Crowder? 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
2: 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No, just me? Okay. Well, you think about the meetings, the kids' schedules, the workload, the bills, the things you need to fix. But Jesus invites you to stay right here in this moment with Him.
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2: And Heavenly Father, we come to you in Jesus' name. Thank you for who you are. 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
1: G'day to you. 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
2: When we were writing the song, I had arrived at the studio with one of those heavy-hearted days. What do you do when you don't feel good enough? At the end of the day, I think we need a little encouragement on those days. And so when the chorus says, "If you need a shoulder, I can be it," that's coming from God's perspective to you, because He will be the comfort when you need it. That is what this song is all about.

0: David. 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What if I told you that I believe it?
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2: 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We've got several other new ones that you've been

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11: If you had to ask me what's my favorite chapter in the Gospels, I would say Matthew chapter 6. He teaches the Lord's Prayer. He talks about fasting, going into your inner closet, in your heart. And then he starts talking about anxiety, fear, worry. And he says, look at the birds of the air, look at the flowers in the field. If God takes care of them, how much more will he take care of you? The most used phrase in the Bible is don't be afraid. Jesus even says later in scripture, in this world you will have trouble, but I leave you my peace. So my hope for you as you hear this song is you're reminded by Jesus that everything's going to be all right.

0: gonna be all right.
1: 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Hey, I'm your friend Fletch, and I think we all need that reminder sometimes that it's gonna be okay. Because God's already won, so we get to face every day with confidence, joy, and hope. We don't know the whole story, but we know how the story ends. So yeah, it's gonna be all right. God's already promised us that. Listen.

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1: You know, you may be telling yourself already that I've got to be strong this week, but you don't actually have to manufacture strength you don't have. You see, God promises to meet you with his strength when yours runs out. 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I

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1: 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I love this from God's Word that says, God is our refuge and our strength, a very present help in trouble. Are you?

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2: Hey guys, this is Andrew Rip. My friend Jervis Campbell and I wrote this song called Hold Me Up. There's a moment in Exodus about Moses realizing that the Israelites would win when his arms were in the air. And when he got weary and tired and they came down, they would start to fall. And his friends got next to him and helped hold his arms up into the air. And I just thought that was a beautiful idea of community and what we're supposed to do for one another. We stand beside each other, and it's been powerful in my own life. So I hope you love it. This is Hold Me Up.

0: 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Hold me up.
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1: And Lord God Almighty, that's what we're going to do right now. 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So thank you for Tasha Layton. Thank you for Toby Mack and Forrest Frank as they continue to lead us in worship. 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
1: 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Hey, I'm your friend Fletch, and maybe something happened this weekend that you're still replaying in your head. 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
1: So I've got to say that this next one from Ben Fuller is one of my favorites, and it's really hard for me to listen to because way too often I put my hope in things other than Jesus. But if I've got Jesus, I've got it all.

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2: 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My daughter is 6 years old. Is being transported to UT for heart issues. God works miracles. We're going to believe in that. Thanks and God bless.
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3: If you had to ask me what's my favorite chapter in the Gospels, I would say Matthew chapter 6. He teaches the Lord's Prayer. He talks about fasting, going into your inner closet, in your heart. And then he starts talking about anxiety, fear, worry. And he says, look at the birds of the air. Look at the flowers in the field. If God takes care of them, how much more will he take care of you? The most used phrase in the Bible is don't be afraid. Jesus even says later in scripture, in this world you will have trouble, but I leave you my peace. So my hope for you as you hear this song is you're reminded by Jesus that everything's going to be all right.

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5: 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What do you do when you don't feel good enough? 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And so when the chorus says, if you need a shoulder, I can be it, that's coming from God's perspective to you, because He will be the comfort when you need it. That is what this song is all about.

0: On the night you're falling all to pieces, you can bring your lonely heart to Jesus. 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
1: What you do out there throughout the week, God cares about that deeply. 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
1: Hi, I'm John Sorensen, president of Evangelism Explosion International, and you're listening to Share Life Today. We hear so much today about the gaps that exist between the generations, and while we as Christians recognize that people respond to the gospel in a variety of ways, what I've experienced is that the simple message of the gospel crosses all those generational gaps. While children learn to share their faith, they often become so excited that they can't wait to share it with their siblings, their parents, grandparents, aunts, uncles, great-grandparents, and many of those children have led their family members to Christ. And likewise, I've also witnessed teenagers drop everything they're doing and listen to someone from my generation as we share the gospel. When we share our faith, we begin part of a spiritual chain that keeps the gospel moving forward from generation to generation. And our contribution, no matter how big or small, will continue to impact lives for eternity long after we're gone. That is the ultimate legacy that God has called every believer to. To learn more, visit sharelife.today.
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3: When we were writing the song, I had arrived at the studio with one of those heavy-hearted days. What do you do when you don't feel good enough? At the end of the day, I think we need a little encouragement on those days. And so when the chorus says, if you need a shoulder, I can be it, that's coming from God's perspective to you. Because He will be the comfort when you need it. That is what this song is all about.

0: On the night you're falling all to pieces, you can bring your lonely heart to Jesus. 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
2: Do not be afraid. These words show up over and over throughout the Bible, Old and New Testament. In every generation, God continues speaking these words over His people. Do not be afraid. It's not hard to understand why repetition is necessary. We are so prone to fear. People fear for their health, their finances, their children, their jobs, the future in general. But biblically, there is only one fear worth your time, and that's the fear of the Lord. If you fear Him, every other fear can be laid to rest. As the psalm says, "The Lord is on my side. I will not fear. What can man do to me?" Get more daily encouragement for your walk with Jesus at haventoday.org.
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0: Christian worship. Oh, come to the altar.
1: They took up 12 baskets full of broken pieces and of the fish. And those who ate the loaves were 5,000 men. Mark 6:43-44. Jesus just fed a crowd dinner through his miraculous multiplication of food. And then we find out exactly how big this crowd is. There are 5,000 men, which means there are likely around 15,000 people total. That's almost the capacity of the Hollywood Bowl. In the book of John, we find out that the 5 loaves and 2 fish came from a boy in the crowd. The boy didn't have enough to feed those people. He didn't. But God used what the boy offered, and God made it enough. The Bible never tells us that we are enough. In fact, it repeatedly tells us that we aren't. But He is. And He generously uses the little that we have in ways we could never imagine. Because He is enough. And He is where the joy is. To listen to the God Shot again or share it with friends, go to kvne.com and click the God Shot link.
2: If you had to ask me what's my favorite chapter in the Gospels, I would say Matthew chapter 6. He teaches the Lord's Prayer. He talks about fasting, going into your inner closet, in your heart. And then he starts talking about anxiety, fear, worry. And he says, look at the birds of the air. Look at the flowers in the field. If God takes care of them, how much more will he take care of you? The most used phrase in the Bible is don't be afraid. Jesus even says later in scripture, in this world you will have trouble, but I leave you my peace. So my hope for you as you hear this song is you're reminded by Jesus that everything's going to be all right.

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1: Hey, Ben Wheeler.
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0: Jeremy Camp, no survivors.
1: KVNV. So I'm getting some pushback on this wearing white after Labor Day.
2: Did Lois make you go in and change again?
1: Sometimes she's been known to do that as I walk out the door. No, turn around, go back to the room.
2: Here, wear this.
1: But we apparently are a divided nation on this critical issue. It started back in the Civil War South. I did not know this.
2: Oh, wow.
1: Wives of the old money aristocrats made their own little secret club, did not let any of the new money wives in. And they had a little secret. They said, if they come in wearing white, we'll know that they're not one of us. So petty.
2: Oh, I don't like that.
1: So petty.
2: And so why are you wearing white?
1: Well, I'm not.
2: Well, let me see.
1: I'm not.
2: Okay, then why are we even talking about it?
1: Well, I don't wear white because I know I will spill coffee on me. So that I've got a whole different reason not to wear.
2: Yeah, same thing here.
1: Yeah. But there are some who say, yeah, nothing wrong with it. And some say, no, it's not a summer color. You're just like those old wives of the aristocrat South.
2: Don't worry your pretty little head about these things.
1: Okay, turn around and go back in and change. Do you have a list of regrets? It's longer than it's ever been.

0: 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That's what the cross is for.
1: Hey, this is KVNE Kayla. We love being part of this community. We have several prayer pop-ups coming up.
2: That's wonderful.
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0: running back to you.
1: KVNE. I'm looking it up. I'm reading about it.
2: About Labor Day?
1: Wearing white after Labor Day.
2: Oh.
1: Is it still in play? Are we still doing this thing? Are we talking about it?
2: Who's going to stop you?
1: It kind of comes down to that, doesn't it?
2: Right.
1: Who is going to stop you? From all accounts that I'm reading now, it's no longer relevant. It's arbitrary. It's unnecessary. And I would add, you're not the boss of me.
2: So yeah.
1: I like what you're thinking. The only reason not to wear white now is because it shows coffee spills. So can we officially put this thing to rest?
2: Why did you originally not wear white after Labor Day? Who made that up?
1: It was like in 1800s. It was an upper class, a working class thing.
2: Something that caught on that really makes no sense.
1: I can't believe what she's wearing, kind of thing like that. You know. Uh-huh. So let's put that behind us. I like it. It's officially over. Wear whatever you want.

0: Hi, KVNE. The moment I realized I was a parent.
1: I'm trying to think of one.
0: It's too long ago.
2: Maybe it was when you were in the hospital in pain.
1: No, see, I never had any pain.
2: Oh
0: yeah, they put her
2: God
0: out.
2: Bless you. That's great. They put
1: I've had four kids and I've never had contractions.
0: Wow, that's a miracle.
2: There are women right now saying, I hate you.
1: I know.

0: 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Perfectly Loved.
1: Hey, Big Sandy, we appreciate you. 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

0: This is Max Licato. 1 Kings 18 and verse 40 reads, Elijah commanded them, seize the prophets of Baal. Don't let anyone get away. They seized them, and Elijah had them slaughtered there. This moment does not sit well in our modern, westernized mindset. Elijah, a man of God, brandishing a sword and executing several hundred men. Except for the fact that these weren't just men, they were disciples of the devil. They were demonic in their devotion to the cause of hell, all in the name of God. In the final days, as recorded in Revelation 20 and verse 3, God will cast Satan into the bottomless pit and shut him up and set a seal on him so that he should deceive the nations no more. This is Max Licato.
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2: noontime, Jesus when the sun goes down. 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
1: How old are you?
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2: About 95 pounds.
1: There you go. You're looking good, man. So what's the plan for today? Yeah, that's the way to handle it. I picture you on the couch with Cheetos on your lap, and you've got some sort of a screen in front of you.
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0: Aoki, Jesus over everything.
1: KVNE, Mike and Carrie. We've learned that women now make up almost 60% of college students. About 3 out of 5 college students are now women. It's an all-time high for those of you keeping score. This is despite the fact that men are 51% of the population. There's more of us than there are of you.
2: But more of us going to school.
1: Quite a few more. In fact, 65% of women who went into college graduated, or last year, 65% of women graduated, only 59% of men did.
2: Wonder how much of that was online the last year or so.
1: Oh, quite a bit, yeah.
2: And so you're in that category because you're a man.
1: Yeah, I'm trying to
2: keep up. And you haven't graduated yet.
1: Trying to keep up my end of the deal.
2: You're almost there. You're almost there.
1: Does that make women smarter? I don't know.
2: More of us. Maybe smarter as a whole.
1: Yeah. I think I would be smart to say yes. I'm going to go ahead and say yes on that.

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0: KVNE, Mike and Carrie, the Department of Impulse Buys. That's where we're at right now.
1: I'm all about it.
0: Bought a shirt. You know how sometimes you just go out and buy a shirt?
1: Yes.
0: I didn't shop. I didn't compare. I just went out, bought a normal shirt. No complications, no ulterior motives, no thought, really.
1: Did Lois not like it?
0: Was she... White shirt.
1: Uh-huh.
0: Lovely wife and life partner, Lois. White shirt after Labor Day.
1: Oh, is that a thing? I guess it is shirts, too.
0: Is this still a thing?
1: I don't know.
0: I guess it is.

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2: Good morning, Mike. How's everything going?
1: Good, thank you. What do you dip your fries in?
2: A little bit of salt.
1: A little bit, yeah.
2: Yep.
1: So how do you feel about dipping them in, like, ice cream?
2: Hey, you want to make me sick this early in the morning.
1: So I'm going to take that as a no.
3: I've got so much to be thankful for. Look.

0: McDonald. 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
1: Hey, VNE with Mike and Carrie. Happy Labor Day.
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2: Hours.
3: Oh, my goodness.
2: Yeah, but he's handsome, and he was worth it. But, man, that was like a heck of a lot of work.

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7: 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Hey, good morning and happy Labor Day. It's Mike and Carrie.
8: The way, the truth, and the life. That's what Jesus said about himself. The way, when you're wondering which way to turn, the truth, when you don't know what to believe, the life.

0: French. Good feeling.
1: KVNA and an online site that gave 20 things that you should get rid of before the holidays.
2: Okay, I saw that. I didn't click on it. What are some of the things?
1: Yeah, it could be helpful. 20 things. Outdated things like artificial trees, artificial Christmas trees. Last year's ugly sweater. There are appliances, yard ornaments, just things.
2: Maybe donate those.
1: Yeah.
2: So other people can use them. Yeah.
1: But here's the kicker. They gave you links to click to find stuff to replace your old clunky stuff.
2: Okay, I see where
1: they're going. With new shiny stuff. Oh, that was nice.
2: Oh, yeah.
1: Could get out of hand. Yeah.

0: 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Somebody prayed.
1: You are precious in God's sight.
2: Don't forget that.
1: KVNE.
3: Hey guys, this is Andrew Rip. My friend Jervis Campbell and I wrote this song called Hold Me Up. There's a moment in Exodus about Moses realizing that the Israelites would win when his arms were in the air. And when he got weary and tired and they came down, they would start to fall. And his friends got next to him and helped hold his arms up into the air. And I just thought that was a beautiful idea of community and what we're supposed to do for one another. We stand beside each other, and it's been powerful in my own life. So I hope you love it. This is Hold Me Up.

0: 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Hold me up.
1: Mike and Carrie, love this piece from Tim Hawkins. It's a funny piece about essential oils. I just love the way he says it.
2: Essential oils?
3: Essential oils, people? 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Hey, Tim. Essential oils, man. It's the elixir of nature. Essential oils, Tim. Do you do essential oils? Okay, whatever oil Chick-fil-A's using. Yeah, I'm using that one over there. That's the oil. I guess yes is the answer to that question.

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0: Navy and E. So I'm getting some pushback on this wearing white after Labor Day.
1: Did Lois make you go in and change again?
0: No. Sometimes she's been known to do that as I walk out the door. No, turn around, go back to the room.
1: Here, wear this.
0: But we apparently are a divided nation on this critical issue. It started back in the Civil War South. I did not know this.
1: Oh, wow.
0: Wives of the old money aristocrats made their own little secret club, did not let any of the new money wives in. And they had a little secret. They said, if they come in wearing white, we'll know that they're not one of us. So petty.
1: Oh, I don't like that.
0: So petty. Yeah.
1: And so why are you wearing white?
0: Well, I'm not.
1: Well, let me see.
0: I'm not.
1: Okay, then why are we even talking about it?
0: Well, I don't wear white because I know I will spill coffee on me. So that I've got a whole different reason not to wear.
1: Yeah, same thing here.
0: Yeah. But there are some who say, yeah, nothing wrong with it. And some say, no, it's not a summer color. You're just like those old wives of the aristocrat South.
1: Don't worry your pretty little head about these things.
0: Okay. Turn around and go back in and change.

0: Allstate Insurance.
1: KVNE. I'm looking it up. I'm reading about it.
2: About Labor Day?
1: Wearing white after Labor Day.
2: Oh.
1: Is it still in play? Are we still doing this thing? Are we talking about it?
2: Who's going to stop you?
1: It kind of comes down to that, doesn't it?
2: Right.
1: Who is going to stop you? From all accounts that I'm reading now, it's no longer relevant. It's arbitrary. It's unnecessary. And I would add, you're not the boss of me.
2: So yeah. That,
1: I like the right thing. The only reason not to wear white now is because it shows coffee spills. So can we officially put this thing to rest?
2: Why did you originally not wear white after Labor Day? Who made that up?
1: It was like in 1800s. It was an upper class, a working class thing.
2: Something that caught on that really makes no sense.
1: I can't believe what she's wearing, kind of thing like that, you know. Uh-huh. So let's put that behind us. It's officially over. Wear whatever you want.

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1: Well, I got good news for you.
2: It's very encouraging.
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5: 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Think about it. We are all praising God together.
6: What a morning. Nice thought. You know, I asked Jesus into my heart 40 years ago, and I'm still learning.
5: Mm-hmm.
6: I forget that he made me sometimes. I forget that he loves me sometimes, even when I turn away from him. And if that's you, too, don't give up on him. Keep turning to him. Run to him. He loves you. He cares about you. He'll never leave you. He'll never forsake you.

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0: Mike and Carrie on KVNE. Notice how much importance we put on temperature. It's like this major thing in our lives.
1: It's comfort.
0: How
1: we want to be
0: it?
1: Comfortable.
0: Is it too cold? Outdoors or indoors? We walk in a room. It's cold in here. Mm-hmm. It's hot in here.
1: Yesterday, I thought, it's hot in here.
0: Yeah.
1: I didn't want to make it, because every time I say something about the temperature, you get up and you go adjust it. And I didn't. I appreciate it.
0: As
1: but
0: you
1: I,
0: would do.
1: I didn't want you to. So I kept it to myself.
0: So you do, but you don't.
1: Yeah.
0: So is our entire, I mean, this is the culture at large. Is our entire well-being dependent on whether we're climate comfortable? Aren't there other factors?
1: Well, we like being comfortable.
0: We sure do. You notice, if it's 78 outside, you think, man, this is great.
1: Yes.
0: If it's 78 inside,
1: so, no, oh, no, so high.
0: We're very picky.

0: grateful for you.
1: Chandler Moore, God, I'm just grateful.
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3: I have been waving my hand, and thank you so much for starting my day off right.
2: KVNE,
1: the voice of encouragement.
3: Have a great day.

0: KVNE, Mike and Carrie. Now, we used to have contests. Remember that?
1: Oh, yeah.
0: A long time ago.
1: We
0: had prizes. Sometimes the prizes weren't even very good.
1: The Bible challenge question.
0: Yeah. No, we had, like, I don't know, KVNE hand towels and razors and various sundry hygiene items.
1: Bean dip.
0: Yeah, I think we had bean dip, right? Bean dip. No more, not enough. No, enough of that. We're just here to encourage you. Have some good, clean fun. Just you and Carrie and me and the Square Dance Guy.
2: All join hands, circle left.

0: perfectly.
1: Micah Tyler, perfectly.
2: Jesus said, I've come that they may have life and have it to the full.
3: I got pregnant. They said, we don't know if you're going to be able to carry it, but found out it was a little girl. And then I went in one day and they said, unfortunately, Ms. Steedle, you've lost your child. So I had to carry my child for 3 days and I begged God to bring her back. And I knew that she wasn't going to come back. But when I had it, when I had to deliver her, that devastated me. And they said, Cindy, you can't have children anymore because you, we don't know if you're going to make it. So around December, I had gotten pregnant and I didn't even know. I had no idea that I was pregnant and went in and the doctor said, you're pregnant. Well, found out we had a little boy. 5 weeks later, I was into 24 weeks, my term. And the doctor said, Cindy, I'm sorry, we're going to have to take him. You're not going to be able to carry him. And I said, I don't care what you have to do, even though if you let me go, let my son live. From that day, they took me to the hospital, and I did not go home for 124 days. I was on my back. The only thing that kept me sane was I could hear Eric's heartbeat, and that kept me positive, and it kept me in tune with what life meant. Because the heartbeat was inside me, and I knew that God had a purpose for me to give life, and life is going to go on. Because I didn't think it was. I was so devastated from losing my child before him. But I knew when I saw my

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0: KVNE, Mike and Carrie, happy to be here. Did you hear about the flying cows?
1: No.
0: Flying cows. I'm not making this up.
1: Is this in a good way, I hope?
0: Yeah, I mean, well, yeah, it's good for the cows for sure. And they're not actually flying. I know, you thought, really?
1: Yeah.
0: Flying cows.
1: No. I was picturing the movie Twister
0: No, these are good. These are cows with injuries or pregnancies which prevent them from making their annual trip through the Swiss Alps. These cows need help from helicopters.
1: Oh.
0: So the helicopters are lifting the cows some 6,000 feet into the air and taking them down the mountain pass to the annual bovine parade. There's a parade. These cows got to make it.
1: Wow.
0: They need some help.
1: They're arriving in style.
0: Yeah, so about 10 cows out of 1,000 or so that are injured or pregnant or somehow unable to take the long trip, they're carried via helicopter. It's amazing. And the farmers said, you know what? The cows were fine. They got it on the ground, and they didn't act like they were phased at all.
1: Wow.
0: Well, what are they going to do? They can't talk. What are they?
1: Yeah. I would be mooing if somebody just picked me up and started flying me around.
0: I'm really scared right now.
1: Yeah.
0: But they're fine. Everything's fine. Good for the cows.

0: Start your day with a smile. Mike and Carrie in the morning. 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
1: Mike and Carrie.
0: Spiritual encouragement and a lot of fun.
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1: Mike and Carrie.
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4: 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What do you do when you don't feel good enough? At the end of the day, I think we need a little encouragement on those days. And so when the chorus says, if you need a shoulder, I can be it, that's coming from God's perspective to you. Because He will be the comfort when you need it. That is what this song is all about.

0: On the night you're falling all to pieces, you can bring your lonely heart to Jesus. What if I told you that I believe it?
1: For King and Country, what if I told you?
2: Well, I'm drinking my coffee and watching Frasier. You must remember that show, Frasier.

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1: 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Oh, it's fine. Well,
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1: it a little
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1: bit.
2: Back. So dramatic.
1: It's going to be fine. Hey, have a happy Labor Day, and thanks for listening to KVNE. We'll talk again tomorrow.

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2: 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And hopefully you've been able to rest a little more as we continue on with the rest of the day. 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
3: They took up 12 baskets full of broken pieces and of the fish. And those who ate the loaves were 5,000 men. Mark 6:43-44. Jesus just fed a crowd dinner through his miraculous multiplication of food. And then we find out exactly how big this crowd is. There are 5,000 men, which means there are likely around 15,000 people total. That's almost the capacity of the Hollywood Bowl. In the book of John, we find out that the 5 loaves and 2 fish came from a boy in the crowd. The boy didn't have enough to feed those people. He didn't. But God used what the boy offered, and God made it enough. The Bible never tells us that we are enough. In fact, it repeatedly tells us that we aren't. But He is, and He generously uses the little that we have in ways we could never imagine, because He is enough, and He is where the joy is. 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
1: KBNEA, and hopefully this Labor Day Monday going good for you. I know sometimes we want to rest, we want to enjoy time off, but, well, the world throws other things in our lap. Just know it's still part of his plan. He has a plan and he has a purpose for your life, as Proverbs 3 reminds us. Trust in the Lord with all your heart and lean not on your own understanding.

0: Yogi, Jesus over everything.
1: Everything, including your Labor Day plans. KVNE, hey, and a good Labor Day Monday. I'm Nikki. And you know, forgot that even though it is a day for some of rest, there's still stuff going on. And in fact, Steve, you know of some things that maybe we need to be praying about?
2: This one, everyone to pray for all the kids tonight with the ball games going on all over, you know, the players and the cheerleaders and the bands.
1: Yeah, that's still stuff going on no matter what. Lord, we just lift up students and kids who we see it as just a fun pastime. But Lord, we also know that it's a chance for them to grow. It's a chance for them to enjoy life, the life that you've given them. But we ask for your protection.

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6: Do your dogs have different moods? 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
6: Right. 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
7: So I call that a mode, not a mood. 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
7: And what's funny is if I leave, maybe I'm going around the corner and then I forget something and I come back, he's just as excited. 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

0: God gave.
1: We only have a handful of them. KBNE, hey there, I'm Nikki. You know, he gives us this life. So what do we do with this life? Do we love him and love others? Or do we stand in our fear and our worry and our feelings of uneasiness? You know, when writing his song, Stand in Your Love, Josh Baldwin wanted to address some of that.
2: I really felt like the Lord had given us a song that would help put the language to the fear and brokenness that a lot of people face in their everyday life. It's a song of hope that reminds us that when we stand strong on the foundation that is the Lord's love, and when we trust in him and trust that his word is true, he comes in and he breaks the shackles of shame. He forgives and forgets our past, and he has saved us and called us his own.

0: Chris Tomlin, Jesus Messiah.
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0: Nelson, my Jesus.
1: He is amazing. 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And Lord, we lift up in your amazingness listeners like Marcelino, but specifically his aunt and her health. Father, we don't know all the circumstances, but if it is your will, let there be incredible healing.
2: I've been

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2: If you had to ask me what's my favorite chapter in the Gospels, I would say Matthew chapter 6. He teaches the Lord's Prayer. He talks about fasting, going into your inner closet, in your heart. And then he starts talking about anxiety, fear, worry. And he says, look at the birds of the air. Look at the flowers in the field. If God takes care of them, how much more will he take care of you? The most used phrase in the Bible is don't be afraid. Jesus even says later in scripture, in this world you will have trouble, but I leave you my peace. So my hope for you as you hear this song is you're reminded by Jesus that everything's going to be all right.

0: a lot of cookouts go on. 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
1: I grew up with fried food. 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
1: Hey, this is KVNE Kayla. 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
1: We do it to ourselves. KVNE, hey, I'm Nikki. We were going over sight words, and instead of my six-year-old embracing the mistakes that she was making while we were doing her homework, she almost shut down. And they weren't big mistakes. This recently was going on, and she was doing pretty good, and then she just wanted to stop. She didn't think she would be good enough. She started comparing herself to other friends in class and the work they were doing. I mean, it just was this spiral moment, and I had to have her just breathe. And I realized she's not alone. So often when we make a mistake, especially for those who believe in the Lord, when we go back to a past sin and a past moment of shame, I don't know about you, but I know I spiral too. Kind of do this to ourselves, but thankfully, just like I reassured my six-year-old that nothing she does and no mistake she makes will ever separate our love for her, God says the same thing. He is here to love you, to help you, to forgive you, to steer you and where he wants you to be, to rescue you.

Gave you any. It's always been part of the plan, hasn't it? To break our chains, to free us from our sin, to give us a path that we can walk on to a future of eternal grace. Grace that John 1 says, for from his fullness we have all received grace.

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3: Father, let your kingdom come. 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
1: Will you take just a minute and join us for this noon prayer stop?
4: Hi, this is Cesar. Would you pray with me? Our Father, who art in heaven, hallowed be your name. Your kingdom come. Your will be done on earth as it is in heaven. Give us this day our daily bread, and forgive us our debts as we forgive our debtors. And do not lead us into temptation, but deliver us from evil. For yours is the kingdom, and the power, and the glory, forever. Amen.

0: Tyler. Praise the Lord.
1: So why today? KBNE, hey there, I'm Nikki, and we've had Labor Day as part of our history for decades. In fact, the first Labor Day parade happened September 5th, 1882. To celebrate the hard work, the grunt work that has made America, America. In fact, it is a way to pay tribute to our nation's strength, freedom, and leadership, and the ones behind that, the American worker. So for you who work so hard at your job, thank you.

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1: Hey, this is Nikki Martinez. 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

0: 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He asking that you join me in prayer for our friend and listener, Brenda. Lord, who has been dealing with pain that she doesn't understand why for years, Lord. We ask, if it is your will, let there finally be some answers. Open that door.
1: Sometimes I fall to my knees and pray.

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2: Hey guys, this is Andrew Rip. My friend Jervis Campbell and I wrote this song called Hold Me Up. There's a moment in Exodus about Moses realizing that the Israelites would win when his arms were in the air. And when he got weary and tired and they came down, they would start to fall. And his friends got next to him and helped hold his arms up into the air. And I just thought that was a beautiful idea of community and what we're supposed to do for one another. We stand beside each other, and it's been powerful in my own life. So I hope you love it. This is Hold Me Up.

0: 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Hold me up.
1: You know, when he does that, he gives us strength. 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But in him, Habakkuk 3 reminds us, God, the Lord, is my strength. Hold on to that.

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1: KBNE, hey there, and hopefully a good Monday for you. I'm Nikki, and if you've been visiting East Texas, you've been listening, and you're going, man, I love what I'm hearing at KBNE right here. 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
1: Amen. KBNE. Yeah, I'm Nikki. And you know, we can shout his praises when we know he's got our back. Truthfully, theologian Martin Luther, he said this: I have held many things in my hands and have lost them all. But whatever I have placed in God's hands, that I still possess.

It does. KVNE, I'm Nikki Martinez, wrapping up this Labor Day and just hoping that you're able to rest and relax if you do have the day off. Our friend Linda coming in next. 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
1: Have you ever looked back at your prayer list and realized that God actually did answer your prayer, just not how you expected? Listen to this. You'll be encouraged. It's Josh Howerton.
2: God might not be answering your prayers, very frankly, because he's got something better. And he actually is answering your prayer, just in a way you didn't expect. I ran across this note in my Bible, and this is in Genesis. And right over the verse where it says, "And Isaac prayed to the Lord for his wife because she was barren, and the Lord granted his prayer." Right above that verse, I noticed this last year, the ink is fading. Because on January 7th, 2013, I wrote in my Bible, "I prayed this today for Jana," because we were 8 years into infertility at that point, and that was very hard. And I prayed for 8 years, and God never answered my prayer. And if somebody asked me today, like, "Hey man, why didn't God answer your prayer?" Very frankly, part of me just goes, "I don't know." But I will say this, every time I look at one of my three adopted kids, or every time somebody walks up to me and Jan in the lobby, and they tell us that their family chose to adopt because they were inspired by what they saw in our family, what I think is, I'm glad he didn't. And sometimes God is not answering your prayer because his thoughts are higher than your thoughts, and his ways are higher than your ways. And you're praying for something, and he has something better for you.

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1: KVNE, that is absolutely true. 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
4: When we were writing a song, I had arrived at the studio with one of those heavy-hearted days. What do you do when you don't feel good enough? At the end of the day, I think we need a little encouragement on those days. And so when the chorus says, "If you need a shoulder, I can be it," that's coming from God's perspective to you, because He will be the comfort when you need it. That is what this song is all about.

0: 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What if I told you that I believe it?
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2: Hey, I'm Linda. Don't you love the trend? Young people are putting their phones down. They're opening their physical Bibles or going back to physical media and just a simpler time where the computer in our pockets is not giving us constant distractions. I've really been trying to follow their lead in that because I've fallen into that phone trap as well. Let's put Jesus over everything.

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Hey, I'm Linda. Hopefully you're having a restful Labor Day and you enjoyed the Labor Day weekend. Maybe you got that 3-day weekend to spend with the family and just enjoy that. How about making this your anthem for today? Just a bunch of nobodies telling everybody about Jesus.

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2: If you had to ask me what's my favorite chapter in the Gospels, I would say Matthew chapter 6. He teaches the Lord's Prayer. He talks about fasting, going into your inner closet, in your heart. And then he starts talking about anxiety, fear, worry. And he says, look at the birds of the air. Look at the flowers in the field. If God takes care of them, how much more will he take care of you? The most used phrase in the Bible is don't be afraid. Jesus even says later in scripture, in this world you will have trouble, but I leave you my peace. So my hope for you as you hear this song is you're reminded by Jesus that everything's going to be all right.

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1: 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Jesus in the morning, Jesus in the noontime,
2: Jesus when the sun goes down. 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Lord,

0: 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Hey, I'm Linda. Look at us parenting when our kids complain. Here's Tim Hawkins.
1: I took my kids a while back to this theme park called Six Flags. 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My sweetheart, what's wrong?
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1: How ungrateful is that, Disney World? 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See if they don't come back a little more grateful. 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

Praying blessings and peace over you today. God's goodness is our protection in the middle of our confusion and the chaos that we perceive around us. God is the author of peace, and He will not fail us. He never has, and He never will.

KVNE praying for Randy, posting on our prayer center that he is going to need another back surgery. X-rays confirmed that recently, and he is just feeling low. His spirits are down, and he's having a difficult time understanding the purpose that God has planned. Lord, we ask that you give him an understanding, a peace, and ease his anxiety about this surgery. Lord, we pray that the doctors will be quick and efficient, and that this surgery will go well. In Jesus' name, amen.

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1: Hey guys, this is Andrew Rip. My friend Jervis Campbell and I wrote this song called Hold Me Up. There's a moment in Exodus about Moses realizing that the Israelites would win when his arms were in the air. And when he got weary and tired and they came down, they would start to fall. And his friends got next to him and helped hold his arms up into the air. And I just thought that was a beautiful idea of community and what we're supposed to do for one another. We stand beside each other, and it's been powerful in my own life. So I hope you love it. This is Hold Me Up.

0: 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Hold me up.
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0: Chris Tomlin. 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
1: 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I hope you're having a beautiful Monday so far, friend. 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

0: capacity. 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
1: Hey friend, I'm Lacey. I don't know if I've completely come down from this past weekend. Our very first Rock the Pines happened. And there was this moment when I looked out and saw thousands of people gathered together under those East Texas skies and families, little kids, people with their hands raised. And I thought, look at what God has done. Because the concerts were incredible, the artists were incredible, but what got me was hearing that many people came to know Christ as their Lord and Savior, and they were lifting high the name of Jesus. It was a beautiful day, but what a day it will be when we enter glory and we experience that with Jesus. Can you imagine, friend? Oh, Lord, I

0: Hey friend, I'm Lacey with encouragement this evening from Matthew West.
1: So one night I'm standing up at a concert like I always do, and I shared "Hello, my name is," and then I shared the story behind it. And I went back home to Nashville and I looked on my computer. 24 hours later, there was a story from a young man who was in attendance at that concert. And he said, "Matthew, I heard that song and I heard that story of addiction. I'm an addict and I'm finally ready to get some help." Turns out this guy was at this concert. He only went because his mom said she would give him money. His mom had been praying for her son. So he reaches out to me and says, "Can you help me?" Well, my dad and I have a ministry designed for purposes just like that. So we were on the phone with him 24 hours later. And would you believe that now that young man is in the same recovery program that Jordan graduated from? He called me on Christmas Day to tell me that he's finally seeing with clear eyes. When one person stands up like Jordan and says, "I'm a child of the one true King. I'm living proof that God can change lives," it causes a chain reaction in guys like Roger. And they say, "Well, I want to be living proof that grace wins every time."

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0: break, holding on. 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
1: Hey friend, I'm Lacey. It's Labor Day, and maybe you're one of the blessed ones who got off today. Or maybe you're listening to me from work right now thinking, must be nice. Either way, I've been thinking about something that Jesus said, "Come to me, all who labor and are heavy laden, and I will give you rest." I love that he says, come. You can come tired, come carrying things, come when you've done everything you know to do and you're still exhausted. He never asks us to come perfect, friend. He just says, come to me.

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1: Hey friend, I'm Lacey. I was thinking about the Rock the Pines Festival, still just kind of reeling it through my mind. You know, Saturday, there were stages and lights and music and thousands of voices, and now it's quiet again. Isn't life funny that way? You can have these incredible mountaintop moments with God. Camp, a conference, a concert, a Sunday where the worship just hits you differently. And then Monday comes. The laundry's still there. Somebody needs dinner. Your inbox is full. The kids are fighting over something. But God, that God that you met on the mountain, is still God in your kitchen on Monday, friend. Actually, that's where most of our life with Him happens. Not beneath stage lights, but in ordinary rooms on ordinary Mondays when nobody is watching. What a gift.

0: 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It really is amazing grace.
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1: 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I've been

0: 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Thank God.
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0: Betty Weave, my story.
1: You might have a hard time trusting people, but you can always trust God. Pass it on. KVNE.

0: Christian worship. Oh, come to the altar.
1: Hey, friend, I'm Lacey. Maybe you're listening tonight and you're tired in a way that sleep doesn't fix. You can sleep 8 hours and still wake up feeling weary because it's your soul that's tired. Maybe you're worrying about your child or trying to hold a marriage together or taking care of an aging parent or grieving someone while everybody else seems to have moved on. The Bible says, "For God alone, my soul waits in silence. From Him comes my salvation." Friend, maybe you need somewhere safe to put the weight. God is not intimidated by what you are carrying. 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
6: noontime, Jesus when the sun goes down. 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
1: Hey friend, I'm Lacey. You know, most of who we're becoming happens through thousands of tiny decisions that nobody remembers making. 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Jesus said, "The person who is faithful in very little is also faithful in much." Character is usually built quietly, brick by brick, choice by choice. And eventually, all those little choices become a life.

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1: Hey friend, I'm Lacey. Have you ever heard that quote that says, be kind because everyone you meet is fighting a battle you know nothing about? And I know that's become one of those sayings we hear all the time, but there's truth there. The person who was short with you today may be sitting beside a hospital bed tonight. The cashier who seemed distracted may have cried before her shift. We just don't know. Jesus was so good at seeing the person everybody else pass by. 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